0: those people who are usually your supporters to see where they're at is a good way to start ramping up the campaign, we've found. And so we've really enjoyed that.
1: So how does it feel to have a 1.2 metre high picture of your face up on the side of the road?
0: Oh, it's weird, man. It's really weird. I've always generally been someone that tries to avoid being in the photos. I'll stand in the back. I've never been a big public speaker or someone that wants all the attention, and so going from that to doing lots of speeches and having my mug plastered up on a fence is something I'm getting used to.
1: It's a very public thing to be doing, isn't it?
0: Yeah. Even, you know, getting flyers with my face on it is a bit strange, because why is my face being printed on things? That's not something that usually happens.
1: No, it took me ages to get over the, like, the big picture of your face on the side of the road. It's driving along, like, oh, God, it's me again.
0: And then getting lots of texts from your mates saying, can I have one after the campaign?
1: It's a collector's item, after all.
0: I have a few friends wanting to draw another pair of glasses on me.
1: Oh, wow, why not? So, well, six eyes is better than four, right?
0: Yeah, exactly.
1: No, fair. And look, there's been a bit of change within Labor of Tukituki, of course. We had, the same candidate for quite a number of years before this election. We had Anna Lorke as the MP, and then I think two elections before that, she was also the candidate. Has it been a bit of a period of rebuild within the Labor team, or has it been, you know, pretty good?
0: We've hit
1: the ground running.
0: Yeah, we've got a lot of the same volunteers who've stuck around for quite a long time.
1: Great.
0: But we're also bringing on a lot of new people as well, who are seeing that maybe we might be doing a bit of a different direction, both locally in terms of how we're talking about Labor and Tukituki, but also nationally. And the changed focus that we might be seeing in terms of how we're campaigning there. And so there's a lot of the same core, but also some fresh new faces coming in because they feel like it might be time for a change, or they feel like they particularly like me as the local MP. And so, yeah, really strong local team.
1: Great. No, that's good to hear. Cool. Well, look, it's been lovely to have you on the show here today. Is there any closing message you would like to give people, how they could get involved? Or
0: If you'd like to get involved, feel free to flick me a message. I've got my emails available online, my socials, but my main closing message would be, make sure you're enrolled to vote, make sure that your enrolment details are up to date, make sure that your friends' details are up to date, your whānau, your co-workers, the people you talk to when you go around town, making sure that everyone you know knows about the enrolment changes, knows about the enrolment deadline on October 25th, and that they're able to go out and vote by November 7th.
1: Great. Thank you very much. Dan Scott, Labor candidate for Tukituki. Lovely to have you here today. Thank you very much.
0: Kia ora, Marcus.

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1: In Radio Hawke's Bay Community News, Hawke's Bay Hospital has opened a new 28-bed modular ward to help reduce pressure on existing facilities. The addition brings the hospital's total capacity to 381 beds. Health New Zealand says the new inpatient ward, which opened on Monday, connects directly to the main hospital building. And an independent investigation into alleged systemic failures in hospital radiology services has been completed. The review, led by Mike Heron KC, followed a whistleblower's concerns about staffing and technology problems. Health New Zealand says the final report is now with its board, and a summary will be released once governance checks are finished. The inquiry comes after earlier reports of patient harm linked to unsafe processes at Hawke's Bay Hospital. And thanks to our friends at Local Democracy Reporting for the following story. Local Democracy Reporting is local body journalism, co-funded by Radio New Zealand and New Zealand On Air. Thieves are repeatedly stealing trees and shrubs across the Thames Coromandel, costing ratepayers thousands in cleanups. Mayor Peter Revel says taking plants from public spaces, including the Omahu Cemetery, is particularly low, and even donated replacement trees have been stolen. Two kofi trees were recently taken from Opito Bay, with no guarantee they can be replaced. Revel says the thefts damage community spaces and waste money. Council believes that more than one person is involved and will report every incident to the police. Anyone who sees suspicious activity is urged to call police immediately. And ACT leader David Seymour has accused the Green Party of hypocrisy over its economic plan. He says a business owner told him they would leave New Zealand if the Greens' tax policies were introduced. Seymour argues the Greens rely too much on debt and tax, while ACT wants to balance the books without new taxes. He says cutting tax on KiwiSaver returns is the best way to boost growth and create jobs. And five political candidates have debated key issues for Central Hawke's Bay at a public meeting in Waipukurau. The forum at Central Hawke's Bay College covered water storage, methamphetamine harm, infrastructure and regional development. Candidates from Labour, National, ACT, the Greens and TOP outlined their policies, while New Zealand's first candidate was absent. The electorate was considered a two-horse race in the 2023 election. And in sport, playing at Park Island's Blue Water Stadium in Napier on Sunday, Napier City Rovers beat Christchurch side and Southern League champions Kashmir Technical 2-1. The

0: Rovers' next game is against Birkenhead United on Sunday.
1: A lovely hot day today with light winds and northwesterlies, a high of 28 and a low of 16. Tomorrow, cloudy with periods of rain in the afternoon, northerlies turning westerly, a high of 21.
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0: Good afternoon and welcome to Pass the Message On. Hi, I'm Phil. How are you, Sally?
1: I'm Sally and I'm good. Haven't said that for a long time, have we? Phil and I'm Sally. But welcome, welcome, welcome, people. Thank you for joining us. It's always a joy. And here we are today, 2 days out from our event. So exciting.
0: Yeah.
1: So exciting. The sun is shining, like literally out there. Haven't we had a couple of beautiful days?
0: Yeah. It augurs well for a hot, long, hot summer.
1: Yeah.
0: Which is good.
1: Yeah, it does. Yeah.
0: Not good for everybody, but good for a lot of people.
1: Yeah, it is. And I love the way that we had the rain and then the heat. So, like, you know, the gardens got watered. The farmers, I know, will be grateful for the rain. And then we had some sunshine, which is lovely.
0: Yeah.
1: It's good, eh?
0: So we're coming off, about 3-4 shows with interviews, so that's been good.
1: Yeah, it's been lovely to have Stacey here.
0: Yep.
1: She's all set.
0: Yep.
1: Rosemary's been in, which has been great. So,
0: Robbie last week.
1: Yeah, so Robbie, bless his heart. Yeah, he was great for, so lovely to see somebody who, it's an interesting journey, I think, when we don't fit the norm of society, and then it's like, but Robbie is such has got such a kind heart, and he is prepared to do anything to help anyone. You know, he's just is so lovely, and I love the fact that he doesn't just sit on his bottom and go, oh well, I can't work and I can't do this and I can't do that. You know, he gets up and he does stuff. He's not a burden on society. And I love Robbie for that. I love that he adds value wherever he goes, which is gorgeous. Yeah,
0: it's interesting, you know, hearing from people that move in a different world to the one that we move in.
1: Yeah,
0: which is great. It's good to be exposed to, you know, other things that other people are doing, and another part of life.
1: Yeah,
0: I learned quite a lot from Robbie, just the way that he the things that he's involved in.
1: Yeah.
0: But even just the foraging thing was interesting. So,
1: yeah, that was great.
0: Yeah, it's good to rub shoulders with people from all walks of life because, yeah, it just broadens our own experience and horizon. So I think valuable.
1: Yeah, he was a real gold. And it was so funny, the whole theme around, you know, being convicted where I judge people. You know, I've been, you know, thank you, Robbie, for, and also Kerry a couple, you know, a week before, you know, she said, Sal, I think you're being a bit judgmental. And I'm like, holy smokes, yes, I am, you know, and you, until somebody witnesses it, or as you say, you listen to somebody else and then you get convicted. You're like, holy smokes. I know we're not here to judge, that's God's job. So, you know, I love the fact that we are, here we are, iron sharpens iron for all of us. We're better together. We're meant to be together. We're meant to interact with people that maybe aren't just your normal cup of tea or your, you know, your regular social group of friends or whatever it is, because actually that's where we get the beauty of the diversity and the union that comes from that too.
0: Yeah, absolutely.
1: Yeah.
0: So, we're going to talk a bit more about Beauty for Ashes today, aren't we?
1: I think we might.
0: Yeah.
1: You've obviously had it. Have you had a chance to read through the chapters or the stories yet, Phil?
0: I have read a lot of them. I haven't read all of them, but I've read a lot, and I've really enjoyed the ones that I've read. Not that I relate to the stories necessarily, but I just love the journey and the passage of coming from a place of oftentimes a brokenness and a dark place and journeying through all the while with God and all of that. And I think that's the powerful and the encouraging parts of these stories is that people battle through but they also come to a realization that God is in their story.
1: Yeah.
0: Right? From the get-go.
1: Yep.
0: And often they weren't aware that that God was there. So I think that's really powerful story. And actually I was just talking about it with our book club on Monday, just the way that these stories actually speak to you.
1: Yeah.
0: And I think it's great to hear from different people, like we were just talking about Robbie before,
1: yeah. but
0: people who have come from other places, and we don't necessarily identify or relate to them, but we can still take from them.
1: There
0: is gold, and there's wisdom,
1: yep.
0: and there's understanding in the stories that I've been reading, and I've thoroughly enjoyed them.
1: Mm.
0: And you sort of walk through something of their journey as part of that,
1: yeah.
0: because you share in their understanding, but also their trials and their challenges, and the way that the way that those are communicated in writing, I think is it means that. You know, part of that stays with you because you know it's in your mind, and you think about it and consider it. So, yeah, I've really felt blessed by reading them. I think
1: great.
0: That's the word I use, blessed.
1: Nice.
0: Because it encourages me in my journey, in my faith
1: nice.
0: Journey.
1: Nice.
0: As well, right.
1: Yeah.
0: So I think that's great, and that's why I'm saying to people, you know, it's a good read for that. For that point in itself,
1: yeah.
0: that it does encourage us in our faith journey, and it causes us probably to explore more of the ideas and some of the learnings and some of the revelations that people have received, and they've only received them because they've gone through this experience, and God has met them in the place where they were.
1: Yeah.
0: And so I've thoroughly enjoyed it. Actually, I've highlighted a few things in some of the stories that if we've got a chance, I'll share and
1: yeah, totally.
0: Just talk about how those things have really spoken to me.
1: Nice.
0: But I'm thoroughly looking forward to Friday. I think it's going to be a great event. It's so good to, you know, that you know, there's potentially 80 people coming already.
1: Yep.
0: So that's great. And so I think everybody's going to really enjoy it.
1: Yeah.
0: Because it's not only meeting some of the authors, but it's just talking about how God is moving in people's lives. And I think that's the that's the powerful thing that we get to share on Friday, is that, you know, we can journey with these people as well and celebrate.
1: Yeah,
0: the fact that they've written something,
1: yep.
0: which is good, because that's a journey in itself, and that can be a challenge. But also, and I love that it's all local. You know, not everybody that's written in this book is in these anthologies is local, but I love the local component to this.
1: And that's the joy. That's really what kind of, you know, we, as you say, they're not everyone's local. We've got 20 authors, five nations, so five countries involved. But out of those countries, New Zealand actually has six of the authors out of 20, which is pretty cool.
0: Mm.
1: You know, and the two, in fact, I'm picking up Janine from the airport this afternoon. So, you know, our two South Island, Brian and his wife arrive tomorrow. But, you know, they're both flying in. To be part of this. And I think that's also a joy. You know, how often do we as Kiwis really, you know, come and celebrate together, you know? And so, so celebrating the four Hawke's Bay authors that are here, and then part of a bigger picture. It isn't about us, it's all about God. But it's... So,

0: The unity that we've got in the diversity of the stories, in the diversity of the nations, but it's one God, it's one hope, it's one truth, it's one love.
1: Mm.
0: And it is part, and it, I love, it's like a diamond, you know, it has many facets. And what we get to see in this, in these collections or these volumes, is 20 facets of the love that God has for us.
1: Mm.
0: And as you just mentioned earlier, that God is in every single person's story, in the really horrid, tough times,
1: mm-hmm.
0: and in the journey through. You know, we've done a couple of episodes this sort of season around, you know, the crawl space, or the, you know, the door's closed here, but the new door hasn't opened. You know, so people call it the corridor or the, you know, crawl space. But it's while you're going through some stuff. That's not the end, but it feels like it when you're going through it.
1: Mm.
0: And I love the fact that each story has an ending, and not all of them are, as the world would see it, physical healings, but every single person gets healed.
1: Mm.
0: And sometimes it's on the inside. Mm. Sometimes it's a heart thing or a head thing, you know, as much as it is. And let's face it, you know, while we look at the physical, we've got a serious problem with mental health across the world.
1: Absolutely.
0: And that's because hearts have been broken.
1: Mm.
0: And then the head follows the heart. Mm. And so it's not been dealt with. And I love in this book, no one's judging, no one's condemning, no one's pointing a finger. We're all saying, hey, look, this is who helped me through.
1: Mm.
0: This is the God that I know. This is how I am here today, because God came and met me where I was at.
1: Mm.
0: And even though, like, I think there's three ladies in the book talk about chronic illness, some are healed and some are not.
1: Mm.
0: This morning I had coffee with one of my favorite friends, and she's got a friend with her at the moment who's got chronic illness. And she was talking to me about it. I said, you need to get her to read Hannah Pinner's, because I actually gave them the books yesterday. And I said, get her to read Hannah Pinner's chapter, because that will speak to, because Hannah, lovely, young, fit person, outdoors PE, you know, rock climbing, doing all the stuff, became very seriously sick during COVID. She spent 10 months in an isolated hospital unit with nothing. No, you know, no pictures. Everything was super clinical. They used to do that. And, like, isolation is a thing for concentration camps. And, you know, like, it was shocking.
1: Mm.
0: Bless her. But she learned around where her identity was. And her identity wasn't in her illness. Her identity was in God. And that's, she works full-time now with her illness, teaching. She's an incredible woman, absolutely incredible. So I hear you, like, not all of us will go through chronic illness. Not all of us will have a disabled son that doesn't, you know, who makes it a fair way but doesn't make it all the way through his life. Mm. But what I love is we can relate to the stories behind it. We can relate to people, like, she used to have a disabled, you know, park in a disabled spot, and she did have a disabled sticker or whatever it was, but they didn't always see that he would look disabled.
1: Mm.
0: You know, like, it's just that we can make some really shocking assumptions through judgment, huh?
1: Yeah. Yeah, I know. I remember reading that story and, boy, just thinking about trying to put yourself in their shoes. I mean, you can't really, but just imagine what that would be like to be that woman behind the wheelchair. And a lot of people go through that. And so I think for me, that story really speaks about how she came to that point. I think she was in the shower, you know, and she was talking about how she just was full with the grief and almost an anger as well.
0: Oh, yeah.
1: About the situation and what had happened to her son. And the way that the prognosis was always, oh, you know, he's only got a few months left or a year or whatever in this. But he always managed to move on past that.
0: Yep.
1: And so I think at one point the doctor said, well, it's not actually helpful to do this anymore. So I'm not going to say, you know, he's only got a year to live or anything, because he's proven that that's, you know, that all of those things were, you know, wrong. But she comes to that point where she cries out, and then I think this overwhelming peace comes upon her.
0: That's right.
1: And, yeah, I just think that's

0: that's the turning point, and there's so many turning points in these stories, hey?
1: There's an
0: opportunity to, almost at the crisis point, there is like God meets them at that point.
1: Every time.
0: I think with, I was reading Brian Chapansky's story, and it was a crisis
1: point. You'll get to meet him in person.
0: Yeah, which would be great. I love his writing, but I loved his story. But I think the point where he was on a building site and it was dark and he was alone and cold, and this was down in, I don't know, Ashburton or somewhere like that, deep south, so it would have been really cold.
1: Yeah.
0: Hungry because he wasn't eating because he was just broken by the events of his life.
1: Yeah.
0: And he was considering, is it worth going on?
1: Yeah.
0: And right there, he was met by this presence of God.
1: Yeah.
0: And actually, it came in the form of a recollection that one of his aunts said, you know, God has created you, that you don't know all of the outcome of your story, but have faith that God is in this. And for him, it was a turnaround, that revelation right there, that memory. And sometimes we think, oh, that person doesn't really know what they're talking about. But sometimes there is a jewel in whatever that person said, and it can come up at the most opportune time. And I don't even think it was in Brian's mind. You know, he obviously heard it, but I think it was the Holy Spirit saying, bringing it to his consciousness. You know, that was there, that message.
1: 100%. And interesting that the word, we're going to focus with the boys this term on James 1:19-25, which is all about, and we were talking about words, we were talking about how powerful they are, we're talking about uplifting words and how can we be encouraging and how can we listen more than we speak and what does it mean to be slow to anger and all these kind of things. But it's so interesting how powerful our words are. And for Brian, his aunt, who would have made a comment when he was young about, hey, don't worry about, you know, the broken knee, or, you know, like it could be a grazed knee, or, you know, he must have been something that would have just happened in his childhood where if something hadn't gone the way he expected it to, or a friendship might have broken down or whatever. And his aunt obviously spoke those words over him for the time. And then the Holy Spirit, when he needed it, reminded him of that time, because he did get from that time when his aunt spoke it to where he was now, you know, where he was then. And then from that, you know, he's coming to this, he's flying into this event to share who he is today. And his family, and God has restored it all and more. But you can't, it's so hard to see when you're right in the pit of that yuck.
0: Yeah, Brian's so articulate.
1: He is.
0: I think when he describes the depth of the pain he was receiving, having gone through that divorce and that estrangement, and I guess all of his ideals and his plan for life had disintegrated before him, and
1: shattered.
0: He was left with just this overwhelming sense of isolation and pain and grief. And he said, he's a carpenter. I'm used to working with tools. I couldn't fix what I was feeling with tools. I couldn't. And that was so powerful when he said that, when he wrote that. And I think, you get to that point where you're just absolutely overwhelmed, and grief and pain can be so, so debilitating. It just disarms all of our logic and all of our rationale, and all we can see is what we're facing.
1: Yeah.
0: And then through that, it was actually God who brought about an inner healing into his life, and he started to become who he was again. But actually, he was better, you know, because God really revealed to him then there's areas in your life where you needed to get right. And he saw that, and so he worked at it, and through God's leading, he became that supportive husband and a good father, and you know, he went on into ministry. And so I think it's such a powerful story. But I think one of the really insightful things he's written is in terms of how he became

0: how he began to hear from God.
1: Yep.
0: And I just want to read this paragraph,
1: please.
0: Because he said, I received a meaningful explanation about hearing God's will. Someone told me you can hear God just like you can feel the wind.
1: Mm.
0: I think that's cool because it references that scripture, you know, that Jesus was talking about the Holy Spirit.
1: Yeah.
0: You know, the wind moves and we perceive it. It's always present, even if you can't see it directly. You know it's there by the movement of trees and leaves. This analogy helped me understand that if we ask, we must also wait for an answer and God can speak to us. So I thought, wow, that's such a good insight because, yeah, we take for granted that the wind is there. Even though we cannot see it,
1: we
0: see the effects of it. And I think he's referencing how often we cannot see God in our lives because he moves by the Spirit.
1: Yeah.
0: But we see him in our circumstances. And, so Brian shows a lot of wisdom there.
1: Mm.
0: Well, his friend showed a lot of wisdom, and he ran with that.
1: Yeah, and that's what we need. We need more friends to speak more life into each other, you know, and that's what I'm really working on with the boys is how can they choose healthy words to uplift. And one of the things, you know, slightly off track with the boys, but obviously that we're actually hosting. Thank you, Lindisfarne, for allowing us to host this event in their beautiful chapel. It is stunning. So I'm really excited. But bringing everyone together, do you know what? God has promised me that every single person is going to hear from him on the night. So if you're somebody out there who isn't sure about hearing God's voice clearly, or you are not sure what the plans are that God has for you, come along, because you're going to hear some incredible. We have got some recordings of the internationals, just some short clips for you, so you will get to meet every single author, and then the New Zealanders you'll get to meet live. And sideline, very exciting. Inati Quebecca is going to be singing live her own music on the night. So that's very exciting. Have you got something else? I can see you looking in there. You're like, I might just want to read something else or share something else.
0: I just want to share with the listeners because I really want people to come and get this book, not only for yourself but for other people, especially people who are going through things in their
1: 100%.
0: Life. So I think when I read down through the chapters and the titles of each chapter, immediately I was captured by one chapter in particular, Transformational Power of Covenant Love. And so I sort of went straight to that one and started reading. And this is by Linda Horner. And I loved her journey as well because some of the background to her story is that her and her husband, they never had children. So they were later in life and they were actually regretting that they didn't have children. And she particularly was thinking, I've missed out on, you know, all of those opportunities. And how good is God? Because, you know, she starts looking around for other things to fill the void.
1: Yeah.
0: And she's also thinking, oh, I'm never going to have grandchildren or anything like that. And suddenly in walks this young guy into their lives.
1: From nowhere. That's the craziest part. I've got goosebumps as you're saying it. It's so funny.
0: Yeah.
1: It's like this young lad walks in and ends up living in their home.
0: Yeah.
1: And they end up, as you say, adopting him.
0: And it's just incredible.
1: So her heart was filled. His heart was filled.
0: Yeah.
1: And it's just beautiful. And she's so grateful that she didn't have children because she would never have had him.
0: Yeah. But I think I just want to read this because I love this insight that she had. And one of the most, this is what she writes. Linda writes, one of the most impactful insights came to me suddenly one morning while we were still deciding how committed we wanted to be as a family. This is talking about the adoption process. There was so much we didn't know about each other's past, and realistically, there were certain to be challenges in the future as well. I saw these things that could bring us pain as if they were inside a circle. And right next to it was a circle containing all the love. We were developing for this young man, so the love that they were developing.

0: for this young man was in that other circle. To my surprise, I saw that the circles didn't touch but were completely separate. We already loved each other, and nothing from the past or the future was going to change that. Just as quickly, I realized that this is what God means when he says he has cast our sins as far as the east is from the west. One thing has no impact on the other. We love our son, and God loves us, period. I love that.
1: Yeah.
0: I love that insight, you know.
1: Yeah.
0: And she saw it as two circles. You know, all of this uncertainty, all of this potential pain, all of the unknowns from the past.
1: Yep.
0: And but yet it doesn't have to impact on love.
1: And as we know, God is love.
0: Mm.
1: And so what I love is the fact that none of there's no sin, pain, horrid stuff in heaven.
0: Mm.
1: So we don't have to accept it here.
0: Yeah.
1: And it is separate to us.
0: So good.
1: And it's part of the journey. So, yeah, she is – Linda is a very deep intrapersonal. She's a lovely, deep-thinking lady and has so much wisdom.
0: Mm.
1: Yeah, she's a real – I mean, they all are. There's not one person in this book, in these volumes, that don't have the most incredible depth of character. Mm. Coming from obviously from God, but it is and such heartwarming, such compassion, such and the capacity for each one to kind of get naked on the page too. Like they don't hold anything; they're not holding anything back in terms of it's not. They've got no axe to grind. They've got nothing to prove. They're just genuinely saying this was really tough, and this is how I felt, and this is the journey. This is where God met me. And this is where I am now. Mm. It's so beautiful.
0: Yeah. Yeah, so there's I haven't read all the stories and this is the volume 2. I think I've read most of the ones in volume 1.
1: Oh, yeah.
0: And yeah, just time after time just feeling like privileged to be allowed into this journey that these people have had. Like you say, Sally, it's not easy to write about and make known to everybody all of your failings and your weaknesses and the brokenness in your life. That's not easy to share and to put it on a page so that potentially hundreds, thousands can read it is the next step as well. So, yeah, I think it's wonderful to have the opportunity to get into the you know, into the mind of some of these people and just to hear the stories and how, you know, time after time, it's about overcoming, it's about winning.
1: Mm.
0: It's about actually coming out of something that potentially is, you know, life-ending.
1: Yeah.
0: And if not life-ending, it's incredibly debilitating. But yet, time and time again, we hear about people who have come through and come out the other side stronger and better and, yeah, and the beautiful transformation that takes place. So, so good.
1: For us, this was about turning the upside-down world the right way up. It was about winning isn't about a score on a door or a whatever. It's about who you are and who you become through the process.
0: Yeah.
1: And these guys have gone through some pretty, you know, hard yards processes. But it's, I think this event, when I was looking at how do you market an event that ultimately has no alcohol, it's not going to, I haven't spent any money on Facebook ads, on putting posters up around the city.
0: Mm.
1: How do you spread a good word of what it is? You actually just talk to your friends and invite your friends. I mean, the most marketing we've done is actually on this radio show, to be fair. And because actually this is about real people, real lives, and it's about being in the room. And, you know, how many of us go to an event where we go to a concert and it is great and the people are amazing, but you go back to, or you go for a retreat, you go away somewhere, you go for a retreat and you come back and life's exactly the same. Whereas these books and these stories are modern day miracles.
0: Mm.
1: They are God working in and through us, and it gives people hope for now, for their own situation. As you said, Phil, I don't relate to some of the things, you know, I haven't got chronic illness or, you know, but you felt in

0: encouraged, you felt empowered, you know, to explore more about the ideas that came out of this. And that's the gig. Everybody needs to go on their own journey. But one of the journeys is actually to just come and join us. Mm. Come and join us and see for yourself. Because no one's going to point a finger. Mm. No one's going to. It's just a beautiful evening of celebration, of love. And it is love through hardship.
1: Mm.
0: So if you need some encouragement and some hope, come along and join us. We have got a few tickets left. You know, we did say 100 bit be our max. So we have got a few tickets left. But yeah, and so it's Friday night, 6:30. Come and join us at Lindisfarne.
1: Yeah.
0: Nice.
1: It'll be good. I want to talk about a few more stories, actually.
0: Go on, then.
1: So there's one by Tina Markey called Oneness.
0: Yeah.
1: Spirit, heart, mind, and body. It sort of follows on from what you were talking about, Sally, in terms of, you know, going on a retreat.
0: Yeah.
1: But she goes on a sabbatical.
0: Yeah, she does. She came here.
1: And, yeah, it's quite interesting. I know, she did. She went
0: she came here.
1: Yeah, she did. So I thought that was really interesting to see how that journey unfolded for her.
0: Yeah.
1: And it was really essential that she did it because she was just in, she was in a circle of just dissatisfaction with how things were going in her life, and thinking that there's got to be more.
0: Yeah.
1: There's got to be more to this experience in my life, and I don't want to continue on in the way I'm going. So she took something. She did something really traumatic. She just quit her job.
0: Yep.
1: And you know, she sold pretty much everything she owned.
0: Literally, yeah.
1: And then just went on this journey.
0: Yeah.
1: And it's interesting how God orchestrated it because she came across a friend or an old friend, an old acquaintance who sort of was a catalyst for part of this as well once she'd made the decision. But then this Christian friend was talking to her about how God actually works in our lives and who God really is. Not necessarily the God that we've been exposed to, you know, through religion.
0: Yep.
1: Right? And I think she really struggled with that.
0: Yep.
1: And so, yeah, it was an interesting catalyst for her to then go on her journey and to really discover that God was this approachable, you know, presence in her life, that she could actually go on this journey of relationship with God, and that was the primary concern that God had for every person, including her, was that he wanted a relationship.
0: Mm.
1: It wasn't about, you know, getting this and getting that.
0: Yeah.
1: It was just about getting to know each other.
0: Mm.
1: And I think that's a powerful thing. And then she comes into this idea of somatics, and she's thinking, I feel a little bit disjointed in my life. You know, I don't see how things all line up together in my life. You know, how does the body and the spirit and the mind, how do they all coalesce and work together in harmony?
0: Mm.
1: And so somatics was a way of her coming to that understanding of, yeah, actually, we are intended to be whole and one.
0: Yeah.
1: And the only way we can get there is through our relationship with God. And she tried a lot of self-help stuff that didn't get her there.
0: Oh, yeah. I put my hand up to that.
1: Yeah.
0: Years of self-help, you know, leading up to my divorce and then, you know, leading up to separation and then afterwards. Heaps of it. And it was all as much, it was helpful, but it never lasted. That was the difference for me. You couldn't, and it was all your own effort, and you had to work at everything really hard, and it just, it becomes exhausting. But it's interesting, body, soul, spirit, we are three parts, and God, Jesus, Holy Spirit are three parts in one, and that's the beauty I love, is he genuinely created us three parts in one.
1: Yes.
0: And if one part's great and the others are rubbish, or two parts are great and the other one's rubbish, we're never going to be whole. We're never going to feel that oneness that we are where we're meant to be. Yeah, interesting.
1: Yeah, so, and I just wanted to read one quote from her story, another beautiful insight. Thank God there is nothing small in his kingdom. Every little drop of his living water and his abiding

0: love contains everything he is and everything he has. I love that.
1: Yeah.
0: It's like this, yeah, we can never be, we're never underwhelmed by what God has for us. It's always overwhelming because it's never just for that moment. I mean, it is for the moment, but it's also for eternity.
1: Yeah.
0: What he gives us, the gifts he gives us, they're for eternity. And so I think it's beautiful to think of that, the fact that we can never outgive God.
1: No.
0: You know, there's every little thing he gives us is powerful. And I think it's so good to think about these things and meditate on them, and because then it enlarges our spirit.
1: Yeah.
0: Right?
1: Yeah.
0: So we become changed and transformed because of the things that God's depositing into us. So I love that God's kingdom is not a small thing. It's not a little thing, and it's not just for the moment. It's for eternity.
1: Yeah. Mm. I think I love the fact that, you just highlighted the nothing or no thing small in the kingdom. And even if you think about the smallest thing, could be an ant, it could be a raindrop. It could be, but if you actually stopped and looked at the intricacies of like all, you know, how all the moving parts for a tiny little ant, you then get the whole of your brain, or like raindrop, how is that formed? You know, how does it come about? And your mind starts to just get absolutely blown by the detail, the intricacy, the like, wow. Every single thing that he created on this planet was to work together. If you go into a rainforest or whatever these environments are, every single piece plays a part. And nothing is small. Everything has an impact. You know, that's where we as human beings haven't always been brilliant at some of the inventions we've brought in and things that we've done, where we haven't helped the planet or the whatever. You know, we've put things out of kilter. But I think there's a bigger picture there in our environment. There's also a smaller picture, which is equally big, and that's our own environment. You know, what are we doing to look after our spiritual health? What are we doing to look after our souls? What are we doing to look after our physical bodies? What are we doing to add value and love one another in our local families or communities or whatever? It's it's everything. He's, as Tina says, there's no small thing, and even the small things, he's in everything. It's beautiful.
0: It is beautiful.
1: You know, so loved.
0: So, yeah, each of these stories contains little revelations and understanding. It only comes when you walk through a particular type of journey. So it is so valuable to read these. The last story I want to talk about is A Boy and His God, and it's by Xavier Lehman.
1: Yeah.
0: And I thought, wow, I just love this guy. You know, I loved the story. And it really resonated with me. But I think the one paragraph, I mean, there was so much good stuff in this, but the one paragraph I want to read is this one. All I can tell you is that at a very young age, God revealed himself in my eyes. I have always known he loved me, and while I didn't think of it in those terms until much later, it wasn't a conditional love based on my actions or whether I was good or a bad child. I just was. It just was. So I love that. He had an understanding of a personal relationship with God. That became a revelation to him of unconditional love.
1: Yeah.
0: And a lot of his story is about this battle between what religion says God is and what love. Love is conditional based on how we perform and what we do. But this man, Xavier, at a young age became aware that it doesn't, you know, God's not looking at me like I have to do. I have to measure up to some, you know, to some

0: possible standard. But God simply loves me for who I am.
1: Yeah.
0: And that is such, he says that right through the story. That's such a revelation. And it's such a freedom, right?
1: Yep.
0: And so, yeah, I think that is that's invaluable for anyone who's thinking this religion thing, it doesn't work, or I can't see my way past it, or it just seems stifling. Well, then read the story by Xavier Lemond, because, boy, it's beautiful the way he puts it. And, yeah, it's just, and he knows the freedom of it.
1: That's right.
0: And I
1: he
0: think
1: does.
0: That's a powerful yeah. thing to come to.
1: And it's an interesting, it's very interesting that God created us in his image, every single one of us. And, you know, I think I've talked about it before. God often tells me off, not tells me off, but he just nudges me as I put him in my box. Mm. But he created us in his image. Mm. And we put him in our box, how we think he should be. And that's what religion can do, you know, mm. and the conditions, and you must do this and you must do that. And it's all, or it can just be like you just feel like you're on a never-ending treadmill of trying to perform. You know, like, I love the fact that, you know, God says to me, Sal, did I ask you to do that? But I've done this for you, God. Did I ask you to do that? You know, like, he can do anything. He doesn't need us to do anything for him.
0: Hmm.
1: But what he's really after is that beautiful relationship.
0: Hmm.
1: He wants to partner with us.
0: Hmm.
1: And he partnered with Xavier from a very young age. And I love the fact that, you know, Xavier was in a world, and how relatable is this to any one of us, where we're in an environment that feels alien. So his personal experience was very different to the experience he had around him within his family and his upbringing. And, you know, none of us are perfect. We're all learning. We're all on a journey. You know, I'm very grateful for whoever wants to preach the gospel and share the word, you know. But yeah, those conditions, whereas if you come away from that and it's about relationship, that's where he found freedom. And he realizes, he says all the way through his chapter, it just was.
0: Mm.
1: It wasn't, and that the key about that is it wasn't, nothing in this world from that perspective, from the where Xavier's coming from, it is good or bad. There is evil and there is goodness, obviously. But everything that happens to us is for us. So when things don't go the way we expect them to, we look at it as failure, we look at it as disappointment, we look at it that we're bad. God doesn't look at it that way. And, you know, when you're a kid and you're learning to ride a bike or ride a horse, or you're maybe a bit older and you're learning to drive a car, we don't just get in a car having never done it and do it perfectly. You know, like we, and especially if you've got a manual, probably a rare breed these days, but, you know, you've got to learn how to use the clutch, or you've got, you know, there's those bunny hops that you do. And God doesn't go, oh, well, that's it. You bunny hopped once, that's it. You're never going to, you know, drive a car again. You know, like he, come on, you can do this. You know, he's like that parent cheering you on to take you higher. And the things that, and it's interesting you were saying, like, the revelation comes from going through the journey, you know, and you're loving the fact that you didn't have to do the journey. You can read the journey, but get the revelation. Like, how cool is that? We don't even have to go and live it, because somebody has lived it for us so that we can take what they're sharing and go higher.
0: Mm. Well, I love
1: so
0: that.
1: So good.
0: I love that as you read these, it gives you an understanding or a taste of what things are like for people. I think it gives you empathy and I think it gives you understanding, so that if you come across somebody and that's going through those things, I think it just gives you a feeling that I sort of understand something of what you're going through, and maybe some ideas about how you can get alongside somebody like that without putting a whole lot of expectations on them, because you don't really know anything about them or what they're going through.
1: 100%.
0: But through this, you do.

you get an understanding of what people go through in certain circumstances, you know, losing a child or chronic illness or divorce or any of those things. So, yeah, I think there's value in it. And you know what? I'm just really interested and looking forward to